0: T's in pub too.
1: Where you at?
0: At the house with it, watching sinners.
1: Who you with?
0: On the couch with my favorite sinner. 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

0: 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We in the People's Mix right now. Hit us up, 877-817-2888, man. Let us know what you want to hear. That's our guy, James Andre Jefferson Jr.
1: What a dope, bro.
0: Sam, I am on the ones and twos. All right, yo, did you see the guy who plays Big Worm, Faison Love, got arrested in Tampa, Florida?
1: Damn, not Big Worm. Hope he's in last Friday, though. Hope he get out in time.
0: Yeah, we need him in the new Friday movie. Anyway, look, let's do some brand new music right here. Nipsey Hussle, the new album with him and Bino Rodoza on the way. This is the second single. It's called Sacrifices. It's on the Bootleg Kev Show.

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1: 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If you got anything you want to hear, we got you. Coming up, I want to talk about it, man. Legendary unretiring has happened.
2: Oh, Lord.
1: We're going to break that down more up next. First things first, let's get into some new music right here. Shout out to DJ Sam I Am. Off that Kehlani album with Usher, It Shoulda Never. It's on the Bootleg Cab Show.
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0: feel. Somebody tell them people Mr. Hem is here.
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0: Mr. Hem.
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3: What a dope, bro.
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3: Come on now. Whoever they're playing against, it don't matter. Win or lose, they still the winners.
2: Yeah, man, that's going to be dope to see Serena and Venus back together on the tennis court. I don't even watch tennis, but I'll watch that. We got the No Cap News coming up next. Keep it locked.

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1: Coming up next weekend, it is the BET Awards. 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I got Kehlani with Detroit Songs up next.

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Since Drake did his own trend, the shebang thing, like, now we gotta find new ones. Because it's over. It's dead. 3 minutes ago, G Herbo, Sue Tems on the way.

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1: Real 98.3, the Naps, number one for hip-hop and R&B. As we move right along into cancer season, I got to give my last, you know, love and respect to all my Geminis, including him, whose birthday was this past Wednesday. Right now it's K-Dot. I got Drake on the way. If

The Naps number one for hip hop and R&B, Roll 98.3. Kehlani's up next. I got Mario out to that. Stature 2, he's on it. And so much for tapping in with us. But I hope that this solo project doesn't mean the Earth Gang never getting back together again. Right now, it's Johnny Venus. I want you back. Stature 2, he's.

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Again, Chris, I'm sorry. I know you just dropped the deluxe, but I say they listen to the whole original album. All right, Tasha, 2 weeks on air. There's so much for tapping in with us. It's going to take me a minute to get there, Chris. I still ain't gone through all of Drake's 3 albums. It's who gonna up next, Samurai on the way.

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13: And I go by the name of Charlamagne the God. And welcome to Weekends with the Breakfast Club. Hello.
11: Yes, we count down the 20 biggest joints in the country requested by you. And we got some special guests joining us this week.
13: Who we got? Who we got?
11: We got Jose Alvarado, you know, from the
13: Who
11: New York
13: Who is that?
11: Knicks.
13: He sound like your cousin.
11: It's not my cousin.
13: Okay.
11: He's from the New York Knicks.
13: Okay.
11: He's the point guard, and he'll be joining us, the champion. And then also from Queens, we got N-O-R-A. Nori and DJ EFN will be joining us. Now, Jess, you going to be fixing somebody's mess?
12: You already know.
11: We got the latest with Lauren and Charlamagne. Donkey of the week. Who you giving your donkey to this week?
13: We need J.D. Vance, Vice President of the United States of America, coming to the front of the congregation. We'd like to have a word with him, please.
11: All right. Well, let's get the countdown cracking. Here's number 20. It's Brent Fires. It's Butterflies. It's Weekends with the Breakfast Club.

up, y'all? It's your girl, Jess Hilarious, right here on Weekends with The Breakfast Club. That was E85 from Don Toliver. Now, here's number 15 from Chris Brown. It's called Obvious, right here on Weekends with The Breakfast Club.

0: Yep, Charlamagne Tha God here. Weekends with the Breakfast Club. That was the number 13 song, Let 'Em Know by T.I. Now, Envy, you got the exclusive of the week coming?
1: All right, well, let's get to the exclusive. It's from your part of town, Charlamagne. Trim.
0: Oh, salute to Trim. She's from the 843 South Carolina all day.
1: It's Weekends with the Breakfast Club.

0: Hello, who's this?
1: This is Ashley. Just, I need advice on a 10-year bitter baby mother. I met my stepdaughter when she was 2. Mm-hmm. And now that I'm married, she will not let us see my stepdaughter.
2: You married her father?
1: Yes.
2: Okay, and you could see him before, you could see her before, but you can't see her now that y'all actually tied the knot.
1: Yep.
2: Any explanation?
1: It's 2.5 years we have not seen her.
2: Any conversation? You heard from her? What did she say? Like, what are her sentiments about it?
1: She said to her older brother that she cannot come around because of her mom, and her dad moved forward with me, and he was supposed to come back to her.
2: Okay. No, I was talking about, not the baby girl, I was talking about the mother of your stepdaughter. What did she say? But, so that's what the daughter told you that she said?
1: Yeah, she told that to her older brother.
2: That she was supposed to, that your husband was supposed to come back to her.
1: And I was temporarily.
2: You were temporary. Okay, so did you talk to your husband? Like, what the hell?
1: Yes. Yeah.
2: What happened?
1: He's over it. He knows that she's bitter. He knows that she's just not easy to communicate with or co-parent with.
2: 10 years? Y'all been together 10 years.
1: 20 years. I met him in 2016.
2: Was she always bitter?
1: Nope. Not at all. We used to get her every weekend, birthdays, holidays, summertime. And then as soon as she found out we were married, it was just a whole big thing. Horrible.
2: I'm not saying that it's impossible for someone to just have a total 360 change like that when something happens, like, you know, their ex actually moving forward in a relationship, getting married. But yo, it's some things missing here. Like, what's going on? I don't understand. Like,
1: I don't know.
2: Did you? Okay, all right. Now listen, that's just me and you. We just women talking. Did you ever in your mind say, what the hell did he tell her to make her dislike me?
1: I went through the phone and everything. He showed me the messages and everything. Her and I used to converse and everything. And then, like I said, one day when they found out we were married, it was a big thing.
2: Okay, so he didn't tell anybody. He didn't tell her? He didn't tell her? How did she find out that y'all were married? Did she know ahead of time or did she find out after?
1: Through the daughter, after.
2: Okay. All right. So you don't think that she had a little ounce of hope that he may get back with her to reconcile and have their family, or that he even gave? If he never said those words, did he give her that
1: hope?
2: That hope, yeah. That could have happened in any way.
1: From what I've read, from their conversations that they had over the phone, in person conversations. Mm-hmm. Not that I've known.
2: Okay. Okay.
1: But like I said to him, maybe it was something before to make her feel like it was a possibility.
2: Right. Because y'all weren't married.
1: But like I said,
2: y'all were together for so long, though. You used to converse with her. Yeah. Like, it's just something missing. It's a piece missing. I don't know. You don't sound like you know. We need to figure it out.
1: I seen a little animosity sometimes, but I just thought it was like, no. Mm-hmm. But overall, we don't see her at all.
2: And that's the problem. And I know that it hurts because you've been knowing this baby girl since she was 2 years old. So I know, and then that's his daughter. So I know it hurts him that, you know, he hasn't been able to see his baby in 2 years. But
1: he's up to spend money and stuff. That's it.
2: Okay. Y'all can't go to where she is? Do y'all not live in the same city?
1: You want to know what's funny? We're 7 minutes away.
2: Man, if y'all don't go and see that little girl, I don't care what.
1: She won't let them. She'll make up a story about they're not home or they're visiting their mom or.
2: I don't care about that. That's your daughter. She lives 7 minutes away. It don't matter. Call the police. Look, y'all need you to escort me over there to see my daughter.
1: They did call the police one time and said that he was being aggressive.
2: No, not them. Y'all called the police. Look, I need you to escort me over there to see my daughter. I got married. My baby mom's just tripping. She is trying to rip my daughter out of my life. I haven't seen her in 2 years. Because you know the first thing the cop won't say? You haven't seen her in 2 years and y'all live 7 minutes away? What's going on? You know what I mean? So, like, y'all call the police, and he should be able to see his daughter. Like, it is nothing stopping that other than her making up stories about them not being there and her just being bitter. If that's what's really true, then there should be no reason or nothing or nobody stopping him from going 7 minutes down the street to see his daughter. I don't care if you got a stake outside the house, but just call the police, like, first. Like, look, yo, I got to see my baby. She wants to see, because I'm sure she wants to see her dad, too.
1: Right. And it's just always a conversation with her around in order for them to speak.
2: All right, yep. Dude, I don't care. Do that. It is not even about the parents. It's about the child. You know what I mean? But yeah,
1: exactly. I agree.
2: You need to do some more deep digging. I don't know. I just feel like it's something missing. I'm not saying she was ever cheating on you with his baby moms or whatever, but you know, before I get off the phone, it's certain situations, right, where guys will be like, they'll play into the baby mama's hands just to keep the peace. Like, I write about that in the book. Rome has had to do that with one of his children's moms before just to see his child. He had to to flirt with the mom or spend the night with the mom.
1: That's true.
2: You know what I mean?
1: Nah, you ain't spending the night over here.
2: That's possible. I know, but I'm just saying that's very possible that he, you know, just played into her hands a little bit just to keep the peace. And when she found out that y'all were married, boom, it's done. Nah, you're not seeing your daughter. You're not, you know what I mean? Because now I know you're really out of my life now. Because you married the shorty.
1: Right.
2: So, I don't know. Give me an update. Go figure it out. I'm talking about call the police. Y'all can go see that little girl.
1: Yeah. We may have to do that. I'm
2: going to
1: call back, too.
2: All right. Thanks, make sure
0: Jess.
2: You do, boo.
0: Thank you, Jess.
2: No problem, Envy.
0: Talk about the book.
2: And if you haven't got out there yet to get my book, pick up So Deaf Do We Parent, my co-parenting memoir, in all bookstores and online, go to JessHilariousOfficial.com.
0: All right. We got 12 more joints to count down. And Charlamagne is giving somebody his donkey. 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
3: Donkey of the Week goes to Vice President J.D. Vance, okay? He was on The View promoting his new book, Chameleon, which is about his faith and political ambitions. Now, of course, he was going to get pressed on The View. Okay, Whoopi Goldberg and Sonny Hostin questioned him about the Trump administration dismantling black history and sidelining people of color. Let's listen.
4: What did black people do to this administration that has allowed it to really stigmatize folks of color?
5: I'm talking about black history getting erased from public spaces. Black voter districts are being dismantled. Black leaders are being sidelined from our ranks. Where do Americans of color fit in this vision? Because it doesn't seem like we fit.
6: Look at Washington, D.C., one of the most democratic and one of the blackest by share population, blackest cities in the United States of America, has seen a radical decrease in violent crimes and sexual assaults and in murders. We have tried to take the crime issue seriously, in part because we believe everybody, whether you're black or white or rich or poor, deserves to live in a safe neighborhood.
4: Where does the crime step in? This is about human rights.
6: Black we got to do more on the economy.
5: And black history has been erased from public spaces.
6: Black history is not erased from public spaces. I'm telling you, we celebrate black history. We celebrate all American history.
3: I have no idea why he got asked that question and then tried to equate blackness with crime. Mm-hmm. Okay, I'm asking about the dismantling of black history in public spaces. Okay, J.D. Vance responded to that and said black history is not being erased from public spaces. That is not right. Okay, JD, your new book, Chameleon, is about faith. You do know the Bible consistently condemns lying, right? All right. They define lying as contrary to the very nature of God because God is truth. All right. Lies, falsehoods, they're linked to deception and Satan. So for you to go on The View and tell that blatant lie that black history is not being erased from public spaces by the Trump administration. Oh, there are multiple documented examples of the Trump administration altering, removing, censoring historical exhibits and materials, okay, dealing with slavery, racism, and the black American experience, okay? I call it the Obama effect. I truly believe this white lash is because of President Barack Hussein Obama. They don't want Negroes to ever think they can get to the level of sitting in the highest seat in the land ever again. And the best way to keep someone from not being who they are, okay, is by not letting them know who they were to begin with. Can we play some of the examples of the Trump administration erasing black history?
7: President Donald Trump has ordered the removal of information on slavery from national parks. That is according to the Washington Post.
8: The Trump administration told the National Museum of African American History and Culture to remove improper ideology and scrub exhibits that focus on systemic racism. Members of the administration have consistently minimized the horrors of slavery and discounted its foundational role in shaping America.
9: President Trump says he has instructed his lawyers to scour through America's museums to rid them of exhibits he considers woke, specifically citing exhibits on slavery.
3: Those are just a few. Okay, we can do this all day. And I know what supporters of J.D. Vance and MAGA will say, especially the black ones. They'll say, well, you still got Black History Month, okay? Or they'll say, no major black historical sites have been closed. Museums dedicated to black history, they remain open. Well, I would argue that when you remove context about slavery or racism or civil rights from museums or monuments and federal exhibits, that constitutes as a form of erasure, okay? Even if the institutions themselves are still open. Not to mention, when it comes to the museum, when the Trump administration cancels federal grants for these museums, trust and believe that is the beginning of erasing black history from public spaces because these museums will struggle to remain open. I just don't understand how J.D. Vance can know all those things. They can know that the Trump administration has removed or censored black history exhibits across the country. You know that they slashing federal grants for the museums, not to mention the tens of thousands of jobs for black Americans that have been lost as a direct result of Trump's executive orders that target diversity, equity, and inclusion programs. And don't forget the cuts that Doge and Elon Musk made to the federal workforce, okay, where black people have overrepresented for decades. I mean, my God, if the administration isn't doing this, J.D. Vance, then why is so many federal lawsuits out there on y'all that y'all are losing, okay? Let me tell you something, J.D. Vance. Black history doesn't have to vanish completely to be erased, okay? Removing exhibits, historical context, and references to slavery and racism from public institutions is itself a form of erasure, okay? Okay. Please give Vice President J.D. Vance the biggest hee-haw.
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3: That's right. And listen, man, make sure y'all check out The Breakfast Club on Netflix. 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You get to see everything that's going on the radio, but all the behind-the-scenes stuff as well. So join us in the mornings, why don't you?
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0: Gotta tell them people Mr. Hem is here.
1: Whoa, whoa, whoa, whoa, whoa, whoa.
0: Mr. Hem is here.
1: Whoa, whoa, whoa, whoa, whoa, whoa.
0: Mr. Hem.
2: It's your boy Baby Jesus, aka the Baby. And right now you locked into the Breakfast Club.
3: Number 10.
4: Pop that thing, let it clap, ride this. While you sit on my lap. Spread them cheese, let me see that. Shake that like you out of control. That thing till your throat gets sore. Bend it on down, put your face on the floor. That till your legs can't stand. High freak.

0: What's up, y'all? It's your girl, Jess Hilarious, right here on Weekends with the Breakfast Club. That was number 9-100 from LMA. Now, let's get into our interview with Jose Alvarado, right here on Weekends with the Breakfast Club.
1: Hey, what's up, brother?
2: What's going on, baby?
0: Grand Theft Alvarado.
2: How y'all doing?
1: First, I want to say you kept your word to my son. We seen him at a restaurant after game 3 or game 4?
2: Game 3.
1: My son was like, yo, y'all better win. We need the chip. He's like, I got you. Now my son thinks he's the reason that y'all got the chip. So congratulations.
0: That.
1: But how does it feel being a New Yorker from Brooklyn, playing at Christ the King, undrafted, worked your ass off, you made it to the Pelicans, traded to the Knicks, and you got a chip?
2: It's crazy. You know, like, I really can't put in words. You know, obviously it's a special thing. Like, I tell everybody this, like, winning, but if you was on the Knicks and you won, regardless where you from, is amazing. Mm-hmm. But I'm from here. Like, I'm from the city, like, born and raised. Like, did my whole high school, middle school, obviously college I left. But everybody, my whole family still live here. They still live in the P's. They still, everybody, like, when we had a chance, when I got traded, first of all, I was like, yo, I'm lit. I won. You know, regardless of what happened, I won in life. Mm-hmm. And then, you got a chance. And then we had a chance to win it. And then now it's more like, I can't say I dreamed of this because it's nothing I really could. I never dreamed about being on the Knicks and playing and winning the championship. So this is just tremendous blessing. And bro, I can't really put in words.
0: Were you a Knicks fan when you were growing up?
2: Yeah. I've been a Knicks fan my whole life. Obviously, my family started fading away and putting all the Knicks gear away when I went to New Orleans. Mm. And then now it was all about New Orleans, which they, you know, because I was there.
1: Family.
2: But then once they had that core, they pulled that, you know, the Melo tees started coming out, Melo jerseys, everybody, the hats and stuff like that. So yeah.
3: Yeah, I saw the quote you posted in your yearbook from 2013.
2: Yeah.
3: It said, my goal for my future is to be a basketball player. I know everybody says that because they love the sport, but I mean it. I work hard every day by going straight home to do all my homework and then to the gym to practice my game. Chris Paul has inspired me to become a basketball player. So you definitely had the dream of being a
2: I mean, that was my goal in like whole life to be. But I'm also real myself. You know how hard it is to make it to the NBA, especially in my size. I knew that was like the X factor, a lot of stuff. But then, you know, I obviously put that behind me once I started getting my feet wet and putting myself in the rooms where people are making it to the NBA. Mm-hmm. And I'm like, I could do this. You know, this is something I could do. And then my junior year of college, I finally, at the end of my, going towards my senior year, I was like, yo, I don't know if I'm going to make it to the NBA, but I know I could make money off this basketball thing. So how can we do that? And then little by little, I was like, yo, now I'm believing I'm making it to the NBA.
1: Yo, on TV, you look way smaller than 6 foot. Like on TV, I guess because everybody's so tall. So when you were undrafted, did you know that I'm going to have to put in this extra work? Or did you think I was going to have to go overseas? What was the mindset then? Because your whole life was basketball.
2: Yeah.
1: And did you think you were going to get drafted?
2: Nah. I ain't really had no second option until, like, no plan B, I swear. But my junior year, I had my daughter. So going to my senior, I'm like, yo, I need to figure something out. Mm-hmm. You know, like, money-wise, at least financial-wise. Like, I was living with her parents, and I was 22 years old asking my dad for money, and he's still, you know. So it was a lot going on. So when I was getting my feet wet with this, I was like, yo, I'm going undrafted. I was going overseas. I'm like, yo, whoever's my agent, let's try to get this money overseas and, you know, built it up. And I was fine with that. I wasn't tripping. And then I got my ACC player. We won. My senior, we won. And then I got a call like, yo, we're going to do pre-draft. I'm like, I bet. And as a pre-draft kept happening, I was like, nah, I could be in here. Little by little, it just kept on saying, nah, I could be here. I never knew I was going to get drafted, but I was like, I had 18 workouts, 18 pre-draft. Like, around, like, my 15, I'm like, yo, maybe I could go late second round. And, like, my confidence kept getting boosting up every time I got the opportunity to see other stuff.
3: Did you have a chip on your shoulder when you didn't get drafted?
2: Yeah. I mean, I had a chip on my shoulder. I still got a chip on my shoulder because people don't understand, like, bro, I'm normal height, I guess you could say, right? Yeah. Oh, I don't know. I'm small.
3: 5'6" is normal.
2: I'm small in the NBA.
1: 5'6" is not normal. That's him. He's 5'6".
4: He's 5'6".
3: 5'6" is not normal. 5'6", 5'7" is normal height.
4: Let the NBA players be the NBA players.
3: No, when you're 6 feet taller, that's abnormal.
1: No, it's not.
3: It's just a fact.
4: You're seated, you're lotion, and we're happy.
1: But continue on.
2: Yeah. So, I mean, in the NBA, I'm small. We can say that, right? So, I just knew every time I had to prove it. If you look down the line of, like, my story, I never really had consistent minutes. I never really had consistent as a role. You know, I always made it my way. You know, coaches always tell me, you know, you're not going to play today, or, you know, this is not going to go your way. But then the game needs some energy. So they might have told me that before the game, but then my the game needed somebody to change it up, and it was always me. So I always made my way. So it was always like, yo, every time I gotta come here, I gotta prove to myself, and that, you know, that's so, and that's what my life is about, and that's fine with me though.
3: So even after being an NBA champion, now you still got that chip on your shoulder?
2: Yeah, I got. First of all, I gotta go get paid, man.
1: Well, you got a contract. It's contract. So hopefully you get the big contract, which you should.
2: Yeah. Hopefully that's God willing. And then you know, I want to be in this for a long time. I love this life. You know, I love the NBA life. You know, it feeds my family, and you know, it puts me in rooms where I can never be at. I'm here with y'all. You know what I'm saying? So I got
1: to
2: work.
1: I wanted to know. I'm sorry.
4: Was there any point in your career where you did stop believing in yourself?
2: Stop?
4: Yeah.
2: I could be honest. Now that I'm a champion, I could be honest.
3: Yep, Charlamagne the God here. Weekends of the Breakfast Club. That was the first part of our conversation with Jose Alvarado. Now let's get into a bonus record on the countdown. It's Juvenile featuring Megan Thee Stallion, BBB.

0: right now, let's get back to our interview with Jose Alvarado. I'm DJ Envy, and it's Weekends with the Breakfast Club.
1: You know what's interesting? New York, they always talk about New York and the media in New York and the pressure that comes with that. How did growing up in New York City prepare you for the pressure and the expectation that comes from being a f***ing nigga?
2: I think it's just the way we talk. I think everybody, like, the hostility, the way we approach it, we don't hide nothing. So, like, if somebody thinks you suck or you think they tell you. You know, that's what New York, they, you know, I guess New York, like, a lot of people told me, yo, you whack. Like, you know, I grew up with that, and I always, you know what, I check up. And that's how I was built. Mm-hmm. Like, yo, give me the ball, and I'll show you I'm not whack. Or whatever, you want to play one-on-one. And I think I heard it my whole life, so it's just more like, oh, I just feel like that's your opinion, and I know I'm not, that's not true. You know, mm-hmm. if that makes sense?
1: Yeah, mm-hmm. I'm glad you said that, because that's how I felt when I saw the fans, you know, after y'all won, right? Like, I'm like, yo, we don't know what that taxi driver did. You know what I mean?
2: Yeah.
1: We don't know what the
2: yeah.
1: boy did.
2: Yeah.
1: I'm serious. That's how New Yorkers are.
3: No.
2: Nah.
4: Nah, but they had to do that to homie,
3: though. Set his car on fire. They
1: remember coming to America when they were like, f*** you. And he f*** you. He heard it so much, he thought it was a greeting. He was like, f*** you, too.
3: Yeah, but these people not from Africa.
1: But that's okay. My point is that's New York.
2: Nah.
1: After not, a while, you just like, yo, that's just how people are here.
2: I mean, if you go other places, they'd be like, oh, he from New York. You know, like, you could tell. Because just off the hot, like, the way we talk, definitely, our energy is definitely different from other people. So, yeah, I guess you could say that, like, you know, you from New York. But coming to New York was a lot of pressure, you know. Like, I don't know about when I got traded, everyone showed me so much love that I didn't even see the hate. Mm-hmm. Like, to be honest.
3: Mm-hmm.
2: Like, I know it was other people say, yo, what is Jose going to do? Or why is he on his team? Or whatever. But I was getting so much love from superstars like Melo, all those OG guys. You know, they showed me so much love. I didn't even see the hate. So I was like, I felt like I was really the missing piece. I was like, yo, Mo, like, yo, hold up. I'm coming in here. Y'all made me showing so much love. Maybe it made me think different. You know what I'm saying?
1: Yo, anybody would have sucked my while you playing?
3: Oh, my God.
1: You in New York. You in the garden. You feeling it. You seeing your people around you. You know what I'm saying?
2: Hell yeah. I mean, I talk my
0: You talk crazy. You talk crazy. You know, I want to know, when you first got traded, right, and I was watching the game, your first game, and I think you had the basketball in your hand, and you went up to Jalen, and you was like, yo, you know, where do you like the ball? This is my first game. And he was just like, yo, play your game. Did you feel like you weren't going to be received well during that time? Because I was like, damn, he just said play your game. He'd be like, yeah, nah, you can do it. It was just, it just felt cold that first day.
2: Nah,
0: first
2: yeah, it's just, you try to get, you know, obviously every team got their superstars. He's a superstar, you know. If you better blend in with them superstars, you're going to be out somewhere else.
3: Mm-hmm.
2: So I was just trying, you know, pick a brain out on, like, what you need from me, or, like, what you see. And when he said play a game, it gave me so much relief, because obviously the superstar is telling you that, you know, you want the superstar to be on your side at all times, because at the end of the day, it's his team. So when he said that, and he said, when you're going to know, you're going to feel it out when you're in the game. And that's exactly what happened. It was easy, though. That was the easiest group to, if I had to get traded, I'm so happy it was in New York, because not only that, when you get traded, you got to move right away. I had an apartment. I got a house out in New Orleans. I had my kids in school over there. When you get traded, you got to literally, once you get traded, you don't really go back. Like, I never been back to New Orleans. I got traded on the road when I was with New Orleans. And I was in Minnesota, and I never went back to ever since. Wow. So I had somebody take my clothes, wrap it all up, take my car, come over here. And then I had to change houses. I had to change schools and stuff like that. So it was anywhere I had to get traded. Obviously, it was New York because I have family here. So it was so much easier. If I would have got traded somewhere else, now I got to do something else. Now I got to bring family, make me feel comfortable, you know? It was a lot.
0: Now, that one move that you do that I would say the NBA loves, right? Where you act like you're on the bench and you come steal that ball. Coaches and everybody getting hip to it now?
2: Yeah, yeah. They show respect. They now, you know what I'm saying? Before, they was like, yo, what is this? You're not going to do shit with this. And then, obviously, when it got to a point where it was working, it came a play. Like, yo, bro, Jose, we need this. Yeah, yo, whatever time you need to do
0: you
2: it,
0: gotta
2: do
0: get it.
2: Now,
0: with this series, did you ever think the Knicks weren't going to win, right? Even when they did the gambling and they did the all of the gambling sites, they said the Spurs were going to win.
1: For the Spurs,
0: everything was the Spurs were going to win, Spurs were going to win, Spurs were going to win. Did you ever think, like, this is going to be difficult, Wemby's a problem? Did you ever think that was going to be an issue?
2: We knew he was going to be a problem, but we never had, like, I ain't going to lie, we won because we was on that. Like, we knew, we was like, whatever happens, we gonna make this work. And to be honest, before I was there, I wasn't there at the time. So they beat them in the NBA Cup.
1: Cup,
2: like,
1: yeah.
2: So when you know you could beat a team at another high level, like, it was no, like, no fear or no, like,
3: yeah.
2: Like, it was appropriate fear. Like, yo, these they good enough to beat us, but we know we could beat them. So it's like, and then we did what we needed to do. Obviously, Wemby is a great player, but.
3: How did you feel about the way he acted after the game? What?
2: I mean, I got mixed emotions, you know? I mean, I'm a competitor too, but I also, I'm like, I stare my enemies down. You know what I'm saying? Like, I look forward to them. I shake their hand. Obviously, it's a game. You don't like the moment. You lost probably the biggest game of your career. But you're going to have more moments. And I feel like the way he did it was a little too crazy for me because I loved how he compete during the game. Obviously, people didn't like how he was being aggressive. But, bro, we fighting for something. At between the lines, I feel like anything is cool. Outside the line, shake your hand. You know, shake hands and call it what it is.
0: Now, Jose, when he mushed Jalen, right? You from New York. You from New York. Nobody at the bench wanted to give him a little shove in the chest.
2: I ain't gonna lie, we didn't even see it. Like, if you really ask anybody on the bench, like, Jalen can't do nothing. Like, not saying that he can't do nothing and he didn't want to do nothing. We need him to stay in the game. Like, it's a basketball thing. Like, it's guys like me, Mitch, and Jordan Clarkson, or who dudes, we got to do something. And we didn't see that at the moment. I mean, if I would have saw it, I think I would have got, like, not necessarily kicked out, but it would have been like, well, let's go review it. You know what I'm saying? Because that was a little out of pocket.
0: Did y'all ever think the next game, was there ever in a conversation, like, somebody got to hit him one time?
2: Yeah, I mean.
0: But y'all didn't.
2: Really? What, in the last game? The next game?
0: I mean, y'all beat him up, but nobody gave him that one.
1: Nah. Mitchell gave him a good one.
2: Yeah, yeah.
0: But he gave him neck. Yeah, he gave him neck to him.
2: I mean, you can't get kicked out. We need these guys.
0: Right. What's his neck? You're not getting elbow to his neck.
2: Yeah, you know?
3: He can't wait to go back to France.
5: That was crazy.
3: No.
2: I love y'all. Y'all the same energy. Y'all with heavy.
1: Crazy.
3: What up, y'all? It's your girl, Jess Hilarious, right here on Weekends with the Breakfast Club. That was the second part of our conversation with Jose Alvarado. Now, don't go anywhere. We got 8 more songs to count down. 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

0: up, y'all? It's DJ Envy. Let's get to the latest with Lauren.
1: You're talking LL Cool, babe.
2: Yeah. I'm not dumbing myself down. I'm being myself.
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2: I'm the homegirl that knows a little bit about everything and everything.
4: The little brown girls look at you and don't want to be like you.
5: So real quick, T.I., he has finally given us a date for Kill the King, the album. It will be dropping on June 26th.
0: Hey.
5: Yeah, so he posted it and he says, Kill the King, it's time. Comment King or guess who's singing on the intro to get the pre-order link sent to your DMs.
4: That is Aris Harris.
0: His daughter, of course.
4: Yes, baby.
5: Yep. And I'm told that he chose that date because, you know, the BET Awards are that weekend. Mm-hmm. So it makes sense. He'll be running around out there.
0: Next Friday? Next weekend is the BET Awards?
5: Yep. Yes, wow. The BET Awards go down Sunday, June 28th. And yes, I will be there.
0: Okay, so we'll be announcing some things soon, but June 26th, we finally have a date, huh?
4: Baby girl got a beautiful voice.
5: Yes, they have such a beautiful family, so we'll be looking out for T.I. running around out there at the BET Awards. He's also doing the celebrity basketball game with his sons. I think he's either performing or he's in the game. I'll verify, but yeah. All right,
1: T.I. one of my top seven favorite rappers of all time, so I'm looking forward to Kill the King.
5: Nice. Yes. All right. Now, another rap news. Jay-Z is currently under fire. We hear that headline a lot. So Jay-Z is selling Reasonable Doubt products at Target and people are upset. Now, you guys know there actively is still the Target boycott happening. Mm. So people are questioning why Jay-Z is selling product at Target. And when I mention product, so you guys know that Jay-Z is celebrating the 30th year anniversary of Reasonable Doubt. Mm-hmm. So on the Roc Nation store, which is on the Roc Nation website, they have vinyls and cassette tapes and different things that you can buy. But it's also being sold at Target. Now, Target had posted this as exclusively sold at Target, but it's being sold, as I just told you, places outside of Target as well, too. But people are upset about it. And they're questioning why this is even happening because Jay-Z is of the culture. And this is not of the culture because of the boycott, according to the people.
1: Well, listen, personally, I think it's selective outrage. Okay, the reason I think it's selective outrage, because if you go on Target's website, it seems like every major artist has the same vinyl exclusive with Target. I saw it on J. Cole, The Fall Off. I saw it on Kendrick GNX. I saw it on The Weeknd. I saw it on, you know, Nicki Minaj. I even saw it on Taylor Swift. So I don't understand why all of a sudden this is an issue because it's Jay-Z. Shouldn't it be an issue for every artist that came before?
5: You would think so if we're consistent across the board, but I think with Jay-Z because...
1: But niggas is never consistent.
5: Yeah, that's a part of it too,
4: and
5: but
4: this
5: I
4: is more
5: think...
4: recent.
1: No, The Fall Off came out 2 months ago.
6: Yeah, and they had an exclusive transparent
1: GNX came out in December. The Target boycott been going on for a year.
5: I think people put Jay-Z in this they put him on the seat of, like, he's supposed to solve all things and do all things. Like, they look at him and talk about him differently because of his position. Also, too, because of the work that he does with Roc Nation and Reform and, you know, like, all those things. Like, people,
6: it's easy to
5: they put him in a different light.
1: J. Cole is socially conscious. Kendrick is socially conscious.
5: Jay-Z get it. They give it to him differently, though.
1: I just don't understand the selective outrage. That's all I'm saying.
5: Yeah, I get it. I understand.
1: I know people will say, you love to defend Jay-Z. Man, y'all make it easy.
6: Y'all do. But
1: y'all make it very easy.
6: I mean, but in a case like this, it's easy to see that it's happened to all these artists Charlamagne just said. And all you got to do is Google. It's not hard to find. Like, if you type in J. Cole right now, it tells you
1: Target
6: what Target exclusive they have.
1: Exclusive
6: if you type in Kendrick, it tells you what exclusive they have with Kendrick. It tells you. It's easy to see. But the thing is, it's cool to hate on Jay-Z right now, right? And everybody say, Envy's glazed and Charlamagne's glazed, which is true. But I will say
1: that's not true. He's my
6: favorite artist, and I've said it before. But I will say this. I will say this, that it's easy to ish on Jay, right? It's the cool, I don't want to say the cool thing, but it's the thing that people do now. And we've seen it across the board in the last couple of years.
1: It's not even about Jay as the individual. I just don't like selective outrage. It's really just that simple. If you can show me all of these other artists that got the same vinyl exclusive with Target, why now are you upset with Jay? The Fall Off just came out a couple months ago, like I said. GNX came out in December. Like, what? Why now is this a problem?
5: So, to be clear, you would understand the outrage if we were consistent across the board with other artists.
1: Also, I don't feel like... I feel like this feels like how the Target boycott felt to many people.
6: What you mean?
1: Meaning that, you know, there were so many companies that eliminated their DEI programs, right? Mm-hmm. You had Meta and Amazon and McDonald's and Google and Lowe's, just to name a few. But... you know, folks just said we're only going to boycott Target. So why ignore all the others?
6: Right.
1: But just boycott Target. So that's how this feels to me. You ignore everybody else, but you just targeting One person.
6: But I've said that early on, even when you got a lot of black products in Target, that if people are saying, look, I'm suffering because my product is only in Target. Majority of my sales is in Target. And if we boycott them, I lose my business. I go out of business. So people feel that way. But
5: that's like different than, you can't bring that into the art music artist conversation.
6: But the reason I'm saying that is if you're going to boycott Target, you got to boycott everybody that stands by the same thing.
5: I agree with
6: thing.
5: That. Mm-hmm. I ain't got no stake in this because I'm not consistent across any of the boycotts. People just aren't.
1: You come in here with Target bag sometimes. And also, the leaders.
5: I buy Kalana Barfield, who is a black woman in Target.
6: You wear Target clothes too, so same.
1: And also, the leaders of the Target boycott confused us. You had Jamal Bryant come out and tell us that the boycott was over, but then he said, no, it wasn't a boycott, it was a fast.
6: I was confused with that.
1: The young ladies in Minnesota said it's still going on.
6: I'm still confused with the fast.
7: Tell me stop lying.
5: Yeah, but you got
7: to tell me stop lying.
6: You was lying, though. He caught you in a lie.
5: But you got people like Tamika Mallory and, Senator Nina.
1: Nina Turner, they said it's still going on,
5: right? Yeah, who are like, Steph, if you're paying attention to, I think it depends on where you're paying attention to. If you get your information from the right people, you following them.
6: You just assume they all together, though. That's the
5: you
6: bad
5: do.
6: Part. So when he
5: and
6: said it's
5: saying,
6: over, people thought it was over. And then he said it was a fast. And then you're trying to use different words, but you confused me.
1: I just need consistency. I saw Chrissy Teigen and John Legend doing something with Target last week. I just need consistency.
7: But they not all black.
1: Are they? No, John Legend is.
6: John Legend's black.
1: All I'm simply saying is I just don't understand the selective outrage.
7: Yeah.
1: Now, maybe somebody can break it down and explain it to me. I don't know. But to me, it seemed like selective outrage.
7: Yeah. Well, happy birthday, Venus Williams. Now, listen, Venus and Serena, they twins, right?
1: No, girl. Mm-hmm.
7: They just
6: What
7: wrong
6: the
7: with
6: you?
7: Hell?
6: You didn't watch the movie? Man.
1: You need to
7: slip. No, I didn't.
1: You need to slip.
7: I'm over eating these stale ass pretzels.
5: No, you don't, because if Jess was up here high, she'd be like, Venus, what's her sister name again?
1: Jupiter.
7: Shut up. No, I thought they were twins. Lord. Okay, well, happy birthday, Venus. She's 46, y'all. And y'all was wondering, Kendrick is 39.
6: And it says Chrissy has a Thai mom and a Norwegian-American dad.
7: See? Norwegian and Thai.
5: So they can kind of be in Target. Because John Legend.
1: Let's ask Dr. Umar.
6: That was the latest with Lauren. Now keep it locked. We got 7 more joints to count down. And Nori and DJ EFN will be here. It's Weekends with the Breakfast Club.
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23: 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You heard?

0: What's up, y'all? It's your girl, Jess Hilarious, right here on Weekends with the Breakfast Club. That was Spinette from Young Miami. Now let's get into our conversation with Nori and DJ EFN, right here on Weekends with the Breakfast Club.
1: 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Hey. 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
4: 10 time
3: years.
4: Flies when you're not doing a bit.
0: Congratulations on that.
1: Yeah, congratulations.
5: Oh, man. 500 plus episodes.
3: 500 plus wow. episodes. We got a special episode on June 18th that we dropping.
5: Shout out Revolt.
3: Revolt. Big up to Revolt.
1: Okay.
3: We've had a wonderful relationship.
5: Yeah.
3: And I'm happy, man. Like, you know what I mean? Like, a lot of people don't... get to do what I did, like, you know.
4: Go back to the beginning, Nori. Like, go back to the initial idea, concept of launching a podcast 10 years ago. Nowadays, like, rappers do it, it seems like nothing. 10 years ago, it was like, what? You doing a what?
3: I feel like I owe y'all money. Because initially, I was just saying this to EFN. Damn, I was aggressive. My bad.
5: You got to go back to Militem and Crazy Raw Radio.
3: Yeah, we had...
5: We were on Sirius X. We was on XM before
3: we was on
5: the merger.
3: XM. And then, God bless, you know, Prodigy, rest in peace. Prodigy wrote a book.
1: Yep.
3: And I rebutted coming here.
4: We remember.
3: Yes.
1: You know, shot somebody.
3: Yes, I rebutted coming here. And then I swear to God, I was in Canada. I was just walking through, and a person came up to me and was like, Breakfast Club. And I was like, wait a minute. Like, I was like, I either owe them money or they owe me money. Like, and people kept calling me Breakfast Club. And I was just like, holy moly guacamole. Like maybe I got something here. So... He was trying to get me to do a podcast for like 3 years.
5: He didn't know what a podcast was.
3: Yeah, I was like, what is a podcast?
5: It wasn't a thing, especially in hip hop.
3: Yeah, I was like, I'm not a nerd. So for us to be 10 years later and like, you know what I mean? Like I had a second career or a third career, you know what I mean? If you count Reggaeton. And it's just like, you know, 10 years, 500 episodes, you know what I'm saying? And now you got so many people who birthed through us. Mm-hmm. Like, you know, I don't want us to call them sons or something like that, but, you know, there's a lot of people who took our formula in a good way. Mm-hmm. And they now they have now, when I look, it's nothing but podcasts. But when I first when we first said we were doing a podcast, people were looking at it. They were like, man, something must be wrong with Nori. Like, like, why is he not, he's not making music? He's I understand that. But now I'm looking at all of y'all like, something might be wrong with y'all. Yeah. Like, you know what I'm saying?
1: You never get the itch to start going, I seen you, I think it was in Queens or Brooklyn the other day. I think you was on stage performing. Do you ever get the itch to go back to be like, nah, I'm going to hit the stage, do a couple of tours, do some new albums?
3: All right. Yeah, that's a great question. The other day, Monster Energy, I have to see the Monster. Big up to Monster. Monster called me and performed in Brooklyn. Everybody was there to see me. That's it.
0: Wow.
3: And I was finally like, yo, you know what? I'm gonna come back outside. I was finally, because, you know, like, again, like,
4: you be doing records though. Like that, I think you had a hit some years ago with that Pharrell joint.
5: Yeah, he had to start making music.
3: I'm actually gonna drop a record with me, Vibes Cartel, and Ty Dolla $ign.
0: Oh, wow.
3: I got a record with Dr. Dre. I got a record with me and Capone, first time getting back in the studios with a Dr. Dre beat. Mm-hmm. So I've been holding that, but I ain't gonna lie, I have been scared. And that show in Brooklyn really, like, because, like, again, when you're doing shows and there's other people that's on that bill, they're not primarily there for you.
0: Yeah. Mm-hmm.
3: They're permitting you. Mm-hmm. You know what I mean? But I looked in the crowd, and I'm sorry, because, you know, I make a lot of gangster music, or I made gangster music, but I see the girls. I see

0: I was just sitting down and somebody was talking to me and I just kept it real. He was like, so why haven't you dropped music? And I was just like, I'm scared.
1: At least you're honest.
0: I wanted to be honest with myself because it's like, just think about it. If you get a certain quota, right? You get a certain amount of money that you get for every show you get. Mm-hmm. If you drop a dud album or you drop something that doesn't work, that quote goes down.
2: Right. Mm-hmm.
0: So, like, if you look at Fab, you look at me, you look at... I'm not saying Fab is scared to drop music because I'm saying B. Mm-hmm. But I'm just putting Fab in my category. But we have a certain amount. We get a certain... Like, Fab tours all the time. So, the thing about it is, when you got people like us, I don't want to put anybody else in that category. Mm-hmm. But, yeah, if you can't relate to this generation, but then, like I said, like...
3: How are they going to receive it?
0: Yeah, how?
2: But you don't necessarily have to relate to the new generation.
0: So
2: you
0: make learned music, to that now.
2: Like, when I'm on the road and I'm doing shows, I'm not doing the new generation. Right. I'm doing people 30 plus, 40 plus, 50 plus that just want to party. That just want to have a good time. That just want to feel... Just want to come outside.
1: Don't forget about us, Nori.
0: That show in Brooklyn... I looked, and like I said, I looked in everyone, in everyone's mouth, and everyone knew my words. Mm-hmm. And these records are 25 years, like, and they still homeboy. They still, what? Oye mi condo. And I'm sitting back, and I'm like, you know what? This is my problem. Yeah. My problem was I was going to try to cater to the YNs.
2: No.
0: And
1: why?
0: I don't know why.
1: I've been telling them why for a little longer.
0: But when I seen that, sometimes you just got to see it. And when I saw that, I was like, holy moly guacamole. This is where I belong. Mm-hmm. Stick to your crowd. And, you know, they grew up with me. Like, mm-hmm. you know what I mean? Like, I was used to having shows and people fighting. If you ain't fight at my show, I thought my show was whack.
1: Bang, bang again.
0: But I'm looking at the crowd now. I'm like, oh, man, everybody's knees is bad. They grew with me, and I should grow with them. Mm-hmm. You know what I'm saying? So, I would love to do it with Nas. You know, me and Nas is very cool.
1: The legends run that he's doing.
0: The last time I seen Nas, he was like, I'm not inviting you to another party if you don't wear a suit. And I was like, damn. I was like, I gotta grow up. I'm thinking I'm a YN too. Like, but it's great, man. It's great to grow with your audience and to realize that. So I have finally
1: embracing it.
0: Yeah, and I'm embracing that. You know what I'm saying? So I think I'm gonna come outside.
1: Yep, Charlamagne Tha God here. 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That was the first part of our conversation with the Drink Champs, Nori and DJ EFN. 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

0: That was the number 5 joint, It Depends, Chris Brown and Bryson Tiller. Now let's get to the second part of our interview with Drink Champs, Nori, and DJ EFN. I'm DJ Envy, and it's Weekends with The Breakfast Club.
1: I think y'all do a good job of the people who people want to hear from to a certain extent. Y'all try to bring them on to have conversations, but it don't always go the best.
2: I love Kodak Black. Let me just tell you something.
3: Me too.
2: He is a real one. Like, when I tell you, he showed up early and stayed the latest. And I'm looking like, because, you know he's about that life. He's outside. Like, he's a good one, but I see him, like, a lot. And he does a lot for the hood that I see, that I hear about.
4: He does a lot.
2: He's actually, thank you for bringing that up, because he is considered a new generation.
1: Yeah.
2: And I feel like he's very, very necessary. And again, Kodak has the best story I've ever, we went to out to eat, and Kodak brought his own food to the spot.
1: Oh, wow.
2: And I can't get over that. Like,
1: Haitian food?
2: Haitian food, yes. He was like, this is my mama food. She cooked better than this. I was like, all right, cool. So that's a person I relate to.
1: Do you feel like, because I know people were on y'all because they felt like y'all should have edited some of that interview.
2: Yes. Did you see all the interviews that he did after that?
1: Yeah.
2: Yeah, so we didn't edit, period.
4: That was our thing for
2: that while. Was our thing. Mm-hmm. And then Kanye told us a very valuable lesson.
1: I saw you say Diddy was the one that called you to tell you to edit that Kanye.
2: Oh, yes.
1: I heard that. That's ironic now.
2: Yo, right? And you know what he said? He said, not my part. Because, you know, Ye dissed Diddy.
1: Mm-hmm.
2: And he was like, you can leave this part. But don't, he's like, yo, you sure you want this part?
4: What part was that?
2: It was the Jewish part. Like, when he like, and
1: oh, yeah.
2: And I was like, oh, because I didn't know at the time.
4: And the George Floyd part too, right?
2: George Floyd part. Yeah. Listen, I regret leaving the Jewish part, and I regret leaving the George Floyd part because, one, I'm black, man. I saw that. I saw that video. Like, I was hurt like everyone else. And, like, to this day, like I'm sick. Like, still have, like, a little bit of smoke because of that. Because it's like, yo, but I said, I'm sorry. So, as a man, when you say you sorry, like I felt like I should have been forgiven. Like, and there's one person in this world that I don't think he forgives me. You know what I'm saying? And I got, you know what? I came to the realization, I'm going to respect it. Like, I'm going to just stay in my zone.
5: You can apologize. Yeah. You know, he doesn't have to accept it, but for you.
2: He did accept it. That's the part that's kind of messed up.
4: Who are we talking about?
2: You know who we talking about.
4: Y'all need to squash that.
2: I'm embarrassed by this. Yeah. Like, I'm too grown. Like, and when I seen the back and forth that I did on my behalf, I'm embarrassing. You know,
4: but
2: I'm talking about that because you know, I let the internet gas me. Mm. I did. Mm. The internet came to me and was like, why he ain't had that same smoke for that white man that he had for you?
5: Mm-hmm.
2: And it's the truth. So it was just like, I was like, all right, cool. And I did let the internet gas me, but I know better, bro. Mm-hmm. Like, you know what I'm saying? Like, so if it's still smoke, that's up to you, man. Like, you know what I'm saying? Like, because I did say I'm sorry, and I am sorry. Mm-hmm. I'm not taking this back. So I thought that, like, he must have had this phone call on tape. So I'm thinking that's what it was, but it probably isn't. And maybe he forgot. Maybe, you know, he smokes a lot. He says I drink a lot. He smokes a lot. Maybe he doesn't remember that I actually said I'm sorry. Like,
4: oh, no, you said it through text.
2: No, that's not the truth. I got on the phone. Okay. I got on the phone with y'all. I was on the phone with everybody because this is how I felt. I'm not taking back how I feel. I was sorry.
5: Mm-hmm.
2: Like if I'm sorry, like when Envy said I try to charge him, I always say I'm sorry to you. I always be like, yo, I never took back my apology. I always be like, Envy, yo, my bad. I was probably feeling myself at this time. Like, and it's on you to forgive me.
4: I do want to see you and Steven work that out.
2: I do.
4: Y'all both are good brothers.
2: Yeah, I
4: doing
2: know.
4: Great in this media space. Mm-hmm. Y'all, like, got mutual friends like Fat Joe. Like, there's no reason for y'all to have
2: this. We're both on Black Effect. Like, there's no reason. Yeah. And you know what? I'm going to be the bigger person. Like, I don't know if this is called an olive branch or whatever, but what I'm saying is, I said sorry. If you didn't remember that I said sorry, and if you thought I said it through text, then you might be smoking because I 1,000,000% wanted him to hear my voice. I remember you even telling me, like, yo, you didn't say that. That was Jay who said that. Mm-hmm. But I still felt obligated to go because I'm black. Like, I think this what happened. This was wrong. And for me letting that on my platform, and that has changed how I moved forward.
4: Let me ask you a question, EFN. What interview do you think changed the trajectory of Drink Champs and made you realize, like, oh, this is bigger than Maybe not thought.
3: The first DMX
2: episode. Wow. Man, you get that right on the nose.
3: That was that took, like, we were already out the gate. First episode of Fat Joe, we were doing numbers. We knew it was a success. But it was that DMX one that just took us over the top. And it was just so raw. Like, I feel like I always say we could make a documentary of the making of that episode. We filmed it in a hotel lobby. And DMX definitely didn't know what a podcast was. And our computers broke down. And we had to reset them. It took an hour to get set up again. It was just a crazy episode.
5: X is the greatest.
2: But put it like this. So I go to see X. And X is smoking cigarettes at the time. I'm smoking cigarettes. This was 10 years ago. So I smoked a cigarette with him. And he gets a phone call. And I'm there to ask him for an interview. So he gets a phone call, and it's from his cousin. And they're like, "Yo, this is your cousin, dog." So he's like, "All right, cool." And he goes, "Power 99 want to do an interview with you." And he goes, "I don't do interviews." And he hangs up, and I'm like, "What the hell am I going to say? I'm here for this." So I said, so I made sure not to word it as an interview. I was like, "Yo, I got a podcast." And he was like, "A podcast? We're like jail?" I was like, "No, X."
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0: What's up, y'all? It's your girl, Jess Hilarious, right here on Weekends with The Breakfast Club. That was Mix in Miami. Shout out to Jose Alvarado for coming out.
1: That's your family.
0: That's the only reason why you wanted me to close out. You're a clown, y'all. But go Knicks, go Knicks. Y'all going to be celebrating for the rest of the year.
1: Yes, we are.
0: And shout out to Nori and DJ EFN for stopping by as well, celebrating 10 years of Drink Champs, right?
1: That's right, 10 years.
0: Yeah.
1: All right, we'll see you guys next week. I'm DJ Envy.
0: It's your girl, Jess Hilarious.
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3: 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The sound of the culture. Hip-hop. 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Right here. 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

0: concerned. I want y'all to go back, just like in this beef from Cash, not from YouTube.
1: Yep.
0: That's me. 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
1: 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Yeah. 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
1: Throwing it back for you. I got Busta Rhymes and Mariah with I Know What You Want coming up next. I'm Roxy Romeo. First, let's get into Mariah the Scientist. Callie Uchis, is it a crime?

Real 98.3, the Nap's number one for hip-hop and R&B. She performed at the FIFA World Cup opening ceremony, and she is going to be performing once again at the biggest global football match of the year, and we want you to be there. I am talking Shakira. She's an amazing performer. Got details coming up after Ja Rule, Put It On Me next. I'm Roxy Romeo. First, let's get into Brent Faiyaz now with his latest, Butterflies.

0: just feel. Somebody tell them people Mr. Hem is here.
1: Whoa, whoa, whoa, whoa, whoa, whoa.
0: Mr. Hem is here.
1: Whoa, whoa, whoa, whoa, whoa, whoa.
0: Mr. Hem.
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The NAPS number one for hip hop and R&B, Real 98.3, the biggest show of the year. And we have your chance to be there. You know what I'm talking about. That R&B tour. Yes, I will tell you how to make it happen coming up after Mariah the Scientist and Kali Uchis. Is It a Crime next? I'm Roxy Romeo. First, love this song. Let's get into Dave and Thames now with Rain Dance.

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Throwing it back for you, a Rich Gang Lifestyle. That is coming up for you in less than 4 minutes. I'm Roxy Romeo, keeping those good vibes going for you now. Let's get into Tems with What You Need.

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Radio Boss Hornbody, Kiati. Hey, this Father's Day weekend is definitely going down. The owner of the Knicks asked his players to do something crazy. I don't know if I could have did it, but it got him a championship. We'll get into it 6 minutes after the number of the G-Thang, Dr. Dre, Snoop, right now, Johnny Venus.

0: 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Kiati's caught the weekend edition. The owner of the Knicks asked his players not to have sex for 10 weeks while they made their playoff run. Kevin, do you think you could, let's say, not touch your phone for 10 weeks if somebody gave you $1 million?
1: I can hang up the phone right now.
0: No social media, no nothing?
1: Man, 10 weeks, I even add two more, which is going to make it a full.

0: the hemisphere. Somebody tell them people Mr. Hem is here.
1: Whoa, whoa, whoa, whoa, whoa, whoa.
0: Mr. Hem is here.
1: Whoa, whoa, whoa, whoa, whoa, whoa.
0: Mr. Hem.
2: 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Always bringing you the new first, Nelly and Kelly Dilemma, on the way after this, Is It a Crime? Sometimes

98.3, Radio Boss Hard Body Kiati. If you wake up, you roll over, and your girl just staring at you, and she not saying nothing, she just shaking her head, she probably was watching The Polygamist on Netflix, and you ain't even do it, brother. But just the fact that she saw somebody do it,

0: 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Kiati, got to salute and show love to my big brother, T. Tubbs. You know, as a brother that's lived life a little bit older on this Father's Day weekend, what advice would you give younger brothers listening right now?
1: Younger brothers, is just stay positive. If you have a dream, just stay with the dream. You know what I'm saying? Don't let nothing deter it. Don't let no one throw you off of it, because a lot of people can throw you off. But I think if you just stay moving forward, you accomplish everything that you want to accomplish in life. Take care of your health. All the young men need to go in.

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Radio Boss Hardbody Kiati hated to admit it earlier this week when it comes to best rappers of all times and zodiac signs. Two Geminis are at the top of the best rappers list easily. Tupac celebrated his birthday on the 16th this past weekend. Kendrick Lamar celebrated his on the 17th. Man, who got better rappers in... I'm a Cancer. I don't know nobody. Let me go look at what Cancer's got some banging birthdays and lyrics coming up. Yeah, Cancer.

Real 98.3. The Kid from Ferrari Simmons. How you doing? Got some last Burna Boy in 5 minutes. And we got to talk about the BET Awards. So stay close for that. We got a lot of nominations from Cardi B to Rick Ross to Tems. And, of course, Drewski is hosting. Make sure you tap it with me on all socials at Ferrari Simmons. Again, last Burna Boy in 5 minutes. Here's Giveon. Let's go.

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2: The Kid from Priory Simmons, how you doing? Got some sensational Chris Brown on DeVito. I got some Izzy the Crime and Ride the Scientist on the way. And I got to talk about Teyana Taylor and Jordan. Another collab on the way.

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